0: $2.6 billion in avoidable costs if it fails to meet elimination targets for hepatitis B and hepatitis C. Almost 300,000 Australians are living with viral hepatitis. There were nearly 1,000 deaths in 2023 alone, despite the availability of modern treatments. Hepatitis Australia CEO Lucy Clines says Australian governments have committed to eliminating viral hepatitis as a public health threat by 2030.
1: Failing to meet those 2030 elimination targets is not only going to cost lives and increase pressure on hospitals, but it's going to leave Australians carrying more than $2.6 billion in avoidable costs. Elimination will deliver an estimated return of $7 for every dollar invested in hepatitis B.
0: A Qantas plane has flown from Melbourne to Toulouse in France in what is believed to be the longest ever commercial flight. The plane was in the air for 24 hours and 24 minutes and flew for more than 23,000 kilometres without stopping. It comes as Qantas plans to introduce non-stop flights between Sydney and London next year. Turning to sport, in netball, Australia remains undefeated at the Commonwealth Games after defeating Malawi 68-32. The Diamonds will play their last group match against South Africa, who is also undefeated, tomorrow. Australia's men's 3x3 wheelchair basketball team is through to the semi-finals after beating Wales. In swimming, 17-year-old Sienna Tui won silver in the women's 50-metre breaststroke, while Zach Stubblety-Cook took bronze in the men's 200-metre breaststroke. And in athletics, Leah Roberts won bronze in the women's hammer throw. In tennis, Cruz Hewitt has won his first ever ATP Tour match. The 17-year-old son of Leighton Hewitt defeated veteran Marcos Giran in straight sets at the Washington DC Open.
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1: Good morning, I'm Laura Devoy. In Japan, two people have been confirmed dead after a shopping centre collapsed following a strong earthquake. The 6.8 magnitude quake struck Japan's southwest yesterday afternoon. The country's public broadcaster last night reported 10 people in the shopping centre were unaccounted for. Another person died in a separate building collapse, while multiple people were reported missing from a factory after a chimney collapsed. Search and rescue operations are continuing this morning. Australian doctors are increasingly turning to artificial intelligence scribes for note-taking. Digital Rights Watch found 4 in 10 GPs use AI scribes, with uptake doubling in the past year. The report says after listening to patients' consults, some tools could provide diagnoses, write referral letters and prescriptions. The findings have triggered concerns about productivity benefits being placed ahead of ensuring patients receive safe, accurate and confidential medical advice and treatments. Australians are so hypervigilant they are dismissing factual content online as untrustworthy. Shannon Kirkwood has more on the research from Western Sydney University.
2: Researchers undertook a one-week digital diary study with 55 adult participants in Australia. They fact-checked online content participants had labelled untrustworthy and found 39% was factually correct. Social media is the most used type of media among Australian adults. The study also found Australians were quick to dismiss as false, misleading or untrustworthy content produced by mainstream news outlets. Lead researcher Professor Tanya Notley says people are often dealing with an avalanche of claims on social media, which can be confusing or stressful.
1: A new report warns Australia faces $2.6 billion in avoidable costs if it fails to meet elimination targets for hepatitis B and hepatitis C. Almost 300,000 Australians are living with viral hepatitis. There were nearly 1,000 deaths in 2023 alone, despite the availability of modern treatments. Hepatitis Australia CEO Lucy Clines says Australian governments have committed to eliminating viral hepatitis as a public health threat by 2030.
3: Failing to meet those 2030 elimination targets is not only going to cost lives and increase pressure on hospitals, but it's going to leave Australians carrying more than $2.6 billion in avoidable costs. Elimination will deliver an estimated return of $7 for every dollar invested in hepatitis B.
1: A Qantas plane has flown from Melbourne to Toulouse in France in what is believed to be the longest ever commercial flight. The plane was in the air for 24 hours and 24 minutes and flew for more than 23,000 kilometres without stopping. It comes as Qantas plans to introduce non-stop flights between Sydney and London next year. Turning to sport, in netball, Australia remains undefeated at the Commonwealth Games after defeating Malawi 68-32. The Diamonds will play their last group match against South Africa, who is also undefeated, tomorrow. Australia's men's 3x3 wheelchair basketball team is through to the semi-finals after beating Wales. In swimming, 17-year-old Sienna Tui won silver in the women's 50-metre breaststroke, while Zach Stubblety-Cook took bronze in the men's 200-metre breaststroke. And in athletics, Leah Roberts won bronze in the women's hammer throw. In tennis, Cruz Hewitt has won his first ever ATP Tour match. The 17-year-old son of Leighton Hewitt defeated veteran Marcos Giran in straight sets at the Washington, D.C. Open.
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My name is Hatem Alam and I'm a solicitor from the North and Northwest Committee Legal Service here in Armidale. Today we are going to talk about buying a car. But before I start, I would like to mention that the content of today's program is provided for information purposes only. The contents do not constitute legal advice and should not be used as such. Formal legal advice should be so in particular matters. As we all know, buying a car is a big decision and could have impact on people's lives. Today, we are going to talk about whether you are buying a car from a motor dealer or a private seller. So let's start with buying a car from a motor dealer. Also, we are going to talk about whether you are buying a new or a used car from a motor dealer. If you are buying a new car, the car will come with the full consumer guarantees. Under the Australian consumer law, when you buy product such as a new car, this car comes with automatic guarantees that the car will work and do what you asked for, and this is called Australian's consumer guarantee rights. Please note that your consumer guarantees are your automatic rights under the Australian consumer law, and these rights cannot be restricted or excluded. If something goes wrong with your new car, you may be entitled to a remedy under the consumer guarantees, as well as the manufacturer's warranty or any extended warranty you might have. If the manufacturer or the dealer voluntarily promised you extended warranties, therefore this voluntarily promises may be added to your automatic rights under the Australian consumer law. So now we're going to talk about the consumer guarantee. So what is the consumer guarantee? Again, please note that your statutory rights cannot be replaced, limited or removed by any agreement, contract or warranty, or made subject to non-disclosure conditions. So the consumer guarantees are or includes that the car must be of acceptable quality, including that it is safe, durable and free from defects, be fit for any purposes, disclosed before the sale, match the description provided or demo model, have spare parts and repair facilities available. So what will happen if your new car fails to meet the consumer guarantees? So if your car fails to meet a consumer guarantee, you have the right against whoever supplied you the car, for example the motor dealer, and in some cases against the manufacturer. In particular, you are entitled to a repair, replacement or a refund if your new car fails to meet the consumer guarantees. The remedy you are entitled to and who chooses the remedy will depend on whether the failure is a major or a minor. Now let's move on to buying a used car from a motor dealer. But before we discuss this point, let's listen to some music.

Welcome back. You are listening to Hatem Alam, and this is Law Matters here on 2ARM. 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If you buy a used car from a licensed motor dealer, in most cases you are entitled to a dealer guarantee under the Motor Dealers and Repairers Act. 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The motor dealer guarantees to cover defects that occur after purchase and a compensation fund to cover loss because the dealer did not meet their obligations and the loss cannot be recovered. Please note that the dealer guarantees applies to used cars that are less than 10 years old and have traveled less than 160,000 kilometers. It is worth mentioning that buying a used car from a motor dealer is protected by the Australian Consumer Law. Most cars sold through a motor dealer are covered by consumer guarantees that the car must be of acceptable quality, including that it is safe, be fit for any purposes disclosed before the sale, match the description provided or demo model, have spare parts and repair facilities available, title position and securities guarantee. Again, and as mentioned at the beginning, the consumer guarantees are your automatic rights under the Australian Consumer Law, and these rights cannot be restricted or excluded. Now we're going to move to finance. So if you are buying a car that is subject to a finance, please make sure to read the finance agreement carefully and make sure that you understood all the terms of the finance agreement before you sign it. If there is something that is not clear, ask for clarification or even ask for more time to get legal advice before you sign the agreement. So before you sign the finance agreement, you need to understand all fees and interest relates and interest rates. There are different types of loans you can enter into this. This may include fixed rate loans where the rate of interest remains the same throughout the term of the loan, and variable rate loans where the rate of interest varies according to market interest rates. Also, you need to understand the repayment rates and due dates for payment, the total amount you will have to pay at the end of the loan period. The amount you will pay over the length of the loan will depend on the amount of deposit you pay at the beginning of the loan term and the amount of the repayment you make. And also, you need to understand all insurance requirement. Cooling off period. If you buy a car from a motor dealer and the motor dealer arranges finance for you or provides you with a referral or an application for a credit provider, a cooling off period will apply. Generally speaking, this cooling off period will begin when the finance agreement is entered into until 5 a.m. on the following day. You can cancel your finance agreement by giving a signed written notice to the dealer within the cooling off period. You will be required to pay the dealer $250 or 2% of the purchase price, whichever is lesser amount. If you organize your own finance, a cooling off period may also apply. Again, please make sure to check the terms of your agreement before you sign it. When you buy a car from a licensed motor dealer, they should provide you with motor dealer notice, which is Form 510, a safety inspection report, and a tax invoice. You should also request copies of the contract of sale and the personal property securities register or the PPSR check. Also, you need to ask the motor dealer if they are going to organize the car registration.
Now, let's move on to buying a car through a private seller. But before we discuss this point, let's listen to some music.

Welcome back. You're listening to Haitham Alam, and this is Law Matters here on 2ARM. Before the break, we were talking about buying a car from a private seller. Please note that if you buy a car from a private seller, you will not be covered by the Motor Dealers and Repairers Act or the consumer guarantees under the Australian Consumer Law. Also, you will not be entitled to an assurance that there is no finance owing on the car. In other words, the car has a clear title. Therefore, it is very important to take care when buying a car privately. It is advisable that when buying a car privately that you do the following. Number one, an online registration check. This can provide you with a peace of mind that the car you are buying is registered legally, insured and roadworthy. This is a free service which you can do online. This online check will provide you with the registration expiry date, status, restrictions or concessions, the compulsory third party or CTP insurer and policy expiry date, the past 3 odometer ratings if applicable. Also, you may need to check the ownership of the car. You can do that through the personal property securities register or the PPSR website, which will tell you if there is money owing on the used car or if the registered owner does not own the used car outright. There is a fees of $2 applies to do this check. Please note that if you buy a used car with money owing, action could be taken against you to repossess the car, even though the debt is not yours. Further, and most importantly, you may wish to have your own mechanic inspect the car before you buy it. Before buying a used car, it is important to inspect the car thoroughly. Inspections can help you identify problems and assess the value of the car more accurately. Things that you need to do after you buy a car, regardless of whether you bought it, the car from a motor dealer or private dealer, will be discussed after we listen to some music.

0: Don't bring everybody down like this. Don't worry. It will soon pass, whatever it is. Don't worry, be happy.
1: Welcome back. You're listening to Hayatem Alam, and this is Law Matters here on 2ARM. Before the break, we were talking about what you need to do after you buy a car. Number one, register the change of ownership. After you buy a car, you must register the change of ownership to your name. You can do so at any Service New South Wales Centre. You need to provide Service New South Wales with the copy of the Notice of Disposal form, which include the details of the car, buyer, seller, and the price of the car. You have 14 days from the day of purchase to change or transfer the ownership of the car to your name. Otherwise, you may be charged a late fee. The registration on the car can be cancelled if you fail to transfer the registration. Excuse me. Some people do not declare the correct price of the car in the notice of disposal form to avoid paying the correct amount of the stamp duty. Please note that it is a criminal offence under Part 5A of the Crime Act 1900 to provide false or misleading information to Transport for New South Wales. Number two, pay stamp duty. When you buy a car, you may be required to pay stamp duty. Usually, you can do this at the time when you transfer the car into your name. The market value or the purchase price, whichever is higher, is used to calculate the stamp duty cost. Number three, compulsory third-party insurance or a green slip. There is a minimum level of insurance that you must hold when you own a car, when you own a motor vehicle. This is known as a compulsory third-party insurance or a green slip. You can purchase this insurance directly from the insurance companies. Please note that this insurance is different than the insurance that you get on your car to insure your car itself. And that was the end of today's program. And as mentioned at the beginning, that today's program provided information only, and the content of today's program do not constitute legal advice. If you need legal help, please contact your lawyer. You are listening to Hayatem Alam, a solicitor from the North and Northwest Community Legal Service here in Armidale, and I hope you enjoy the rest of your day. Goodbye for now, and I'll see you next week. Thank you. Bye.

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2: Hello, I'm Laura Devoy. Inflation has eased slightly. The Consumer Price Index was 3.8% in June, down from 4% the previous month. New figures from the Australian Bureau of Statistics show the biggest contributors were housing, up 6.8%, and food and non-alcoholic beverages and recreation and culture, which both rose 3.3%. Trimmed mean inflation, which the Reserve Bank looks at when considering interest rates, remained unchanged at 3.6%. That's well outside the RBA's target range of 2-3%. Authorities in South Australia say local transmission of H5 bird flu is likely occurring. There have been a further 11 suspected detections of the deadly virus in the state's southeast and on Kangaroo Island. All are greater crested terns. Minister for Primary Industries, Claire Scriven, has thanked the general public for reporting dead or sick birds.
3: Obviously, this is concerning, but it's certainly not unexpected. We knew that eventually when bird flu arrived in Australia, that it would spread. It has spread on every other continent that we have around the globe.
2: Minister Scriven says there are no detections of the virus in commercial poultry. The death toll from a powerful earthquake in Japan has risen to 13. The 6.8 magnitude quake struck the country's southwest on Tuesday afternoon. Search and rescue efforts are ongoing today. Authorities say at least three of the deaths were at a shopping centre where an explosion reportedly occurred after the quake. US and Saudi forces have conducted strikes on targets in Iraq. The US Central Command says the Iran-aligned targets were directed by the Islamic Revolutionary Guard Corps to attack US forces and Saudi energy infrastructure. It says the unwarranted attacks were not successful. The head of Australia's National Science Agency will defend planned job cuts in a speech to the National Press Club today. Up to 350 jobs will be cut from the CSIRO, with more than 1,000 positions lost since early 2024. That's despite an increase in federal funding. Chief Executive Doug Hilton this morning told the ABC much of the organisation's buildings are no longer fit for purpose.
4: We have 800 buildings. We're spread across 45 sites. That's both a real challenge for us, but also an incredible strength, because it means we're connecting our science to disparate communities across the country. So for us, it's about now, how do we get on that pathway where we can do the repairs and the maintenance that we need, we can provide stability to our workforce and have the best of both worlds.
2: Opposition leader Angus Taylor has denied claims he agreed to pay tens of thousands of dollars to a faction of the New South Wales Liberal Party. Yesterday, the state's Independent Commission Against Corruption heard claims Mr. Taylor made regular donations to the group known as the Reformers. The New South Wales Liberals said they had no record of the donations, and Mr. Taylor said this morning no payments were made. The ICAC is investigating claims of secret donations to several members of the New South Wales Liberal Party. Turning to sport, West Tigers half Adam Dewey has apologised to the NRL club's fans after missing last weekend's match. Dewey did not play after being told he'd be named at lock instead of in his usual position. Speaking at a press conference alongside coach Benji Marshall today, Dewey said he'd let Tigers fans down.
5: I really do feel for our fans. I let them down on the weekend, and as I said, sometimes when you're fighting so hard and you have a big week and you go to the judiciary and you're not used to it and you're losing and you just want to see this club win.
2: Meantime, Marshall has dismissed claims players were vaping in the club gym as fabricated or misinformation.
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dressed like a star in one of them cheap little seaside bars. And I saw her parked with lover boy out on the Kokomo. She hear the cops finally busted Madame Marie for telling fortunes better.

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0: Roddy.
1: Yeah?
0: I'm excited.
1: So am I.
0: Because today, in the Pophead's Hour of Power, it's back-to-back tracks, Series 3.
1: Yes, and it's a case of the less we say, the more we play.
0: Well, Roddy, let's get today's program underway. So, Roddy, what's the theme for today's back-to-back tracks Hour of Power?
1: Jane, today we have a program of rare soul shakers and heartbreakers from the mid to late 1960s.
0: Oh, wow!
1: It was in the mid-1980s that I bought a selection of soul albums on the obscure English Kent Modern label. These LPs are full of wonderful American soul offerings that were not commercial successes. And it's this fact that these tracks were so rare and obscure that made them so popular in the clubs in the north of England. Generally speaking, it was the DJs who discovered these old records that gave them life, that in turn led to the term Northern Soul. Well, today we're going to play as many of those as we can fit into 1 hour of power as a salute to Northern Soul.
0: Okay, a salute to Northern Soul. All right, I'm game. Let's get that turntable spinning.
1: I'm going to start off with Eddie Bishop from 1965, Call Me.

0: Today it's a salute to Northern Soul, and that was Call Me by Eddie Bishop.
1: And this is Diane Newby, the year 1966, the song What You're Putting Me Through.

0: Diane Newby, What You're Putting Me Through.
1: You will recognise some of these songs in today's playlist, but probably not the version we have here from Kent Modern Records.
0: I'm warming up, Roddy.
1: This is Chuck Jackson and his recording of 1964 of I Just Don't Know What to Do With Myself.

0: Nice one. Northern Soul today, folks, and that version of I Don't Know What to Do With Myself was by...
1: Chuck Jackson.
0: Oh, okay.
1: Here's a beauty. It's Mari Knight. And the song...

0: Cry Me a River. Great version by
1: Mari Knight in 1965.
0: Okay.
1: Next in our salute to Northern Soul is some tasty R&B, courtesy of Lowell Fulsom. From 1966, this is Talkin'

0: Lowell Fulsom, Talking Woman, in today's Salute to Northern Soul.
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0: Loving these rare and obscure soul shakers from the 1960s, that was the Johnny Otis Show, Country Girl, from 1966.
1: And now we skip to 1968 and J.J. Jackson's instrumental shaker, Something from My People.

0: help but to swing along with that. JJ Jackson, Something for My People.
1: This one may be a little more familiar. It's Joe Hinton in 1964 and his interpretation of Willie Nelson's Funny

0: Wow, what a voice! Joe Hinton. 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
1: Which leads us to the Marriotts. Tell it like it is.

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1: From 1968.
0: Tell it like it is.
1: Up we get, Jane.
0: Okay.
1: For Darrow Fletcher. It's 1967 and his song is called Changing by the Minute.

0: and Roddy's dancing to the sounds of Northern Soul. Darrow Fletcher, Changing by the Minute. Who's next with a rare and obscure Northern Soul stomper?
1: Next, we hit 1968 with Marvin L. Sims and Get Off My Back.

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0: Marvin L. Sims, Get Off My Back, from 1968.
1: And we're still in 1968 with Bobby Connolly, and he is reminiscing that a whole lot of soul is gone.

0: moment, A Whole Lot of Soul is Gone by Bobby Connolly.
1: Jade, here's the king of the blues. Yes, it's B.B. King paying the cost to be the boss.

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1: Aretha's sister, Irma. And fab, this is too. Irma Franklin in 1969 and God.

0: Yes, it's Northern Soul today, folks, and that was Irma Franklin.
1: Now, the boys in Soft Cell were Northern Soulers, and they gave life to Tainted Love in 1981. Tainted

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1: I sure am. Next is Jackie Wilson's Higher and Higher, and it's probably the best known song in today's Hour of Power. It's his version, it's his song, it's his hit from 1967. Your love keeps lifting me higher and higher.

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1: Jane, our penultimate selection in today's Salute to Northern Soul was indeed a flop when released in 1963. But during the 1970s, the song gained attention when club DJs found it, played it, and boy, the punters danced. Here is the Tammies, going wild with the

0: fabulous selection of rare and obscure soul shakers we've had today in Roddy's Salute to Northern Soul Hour of Power.
1: And we wrap today's program in 1967 with the Bar Kays. A final stomp in the vault of vinyl. Jane, this is Soul Finger.
0: Roddy Lee, Pophead's musicologist. Thanks for the memories.
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1: Good afternoon, I'm Alyssa Delfs. Australia's first female Prime Minister has paid tribute to the work of former Victorian Premier Jacinta Allen, saying she sought to make a difference for women and girls. In a post on social media, Julia Gillard called out public attacks on Miss Allen, similar to what she received while leading the nation. In the post, Miss Gillard says she has no doubt that as the second woman to lead Victoria, Miss Allen was subjected to vile sexism, but added that she had been courageous in calling it out and combating misogyny, making it easier for the women who follow. Miss Gillard also congratulated Ben Carroll.

0: Carroll and wished him well ahead of the election. Meantime, Mr. Carroll is settling into his first full day as Victoria's new Premier. The former deputy emerged victorious as State Labor's new leader yesterday, hours after Miss Allen stood down following a tense standoff. Mr. Carroll has framed his leadership as a new chapter for Victoria, but he kicked off his first day in the job by reaching into his past, visiting Kmart, where he first started his career at 14 years old, to unveil new worker protection laws. 26 organisations, legal academics and advocates have written to the New South Wales government calling for sexual assault victims to pre-record their testimony. Laura Devoy has the details.
1: In an open letter, the signatories say giving evidence requires a victim survivor to recount some of the most difficult moments of their life and be questioned on it in a process which can be extremely distressing. They say victim survivors deserve a more compassionate and trauma-informed legal process that prioritises safety, choice and agency. It comes after the Australian Law Reform Commission recommended jurisdictions offer victim survivors the option to pre-record evidence in sexual offence proceedings. The Victorian government committed to updating its laws in May.
0: Foreign leaders are being called up to witness the impacts of climate change firsthand in the Pacific region. Tuvalu's High Commissioner issued the plea at the Australian Clean Energy Summit today, saying hard work has gone into convincing presidents and prime ministers to attend pre-COP events in the region to show them the reality behind the research. Experts say the event could trigger renewable energy commitments and investments in the Pacific, although it was unlikely to inspire changes to fossil fuel exports. Fiji and Tuvalu are set to host pre-COP events in October to shape the agenda of the United Nations COP31 event in Turkey. And a frosty start for much of Australia tomorrow, with widespread showers in the southeast and dry conditions for the rest of the country. The Bureau of Meteorology's Alana Cherney has the forecast for Thursday.
2: Taking a look at tomorrow's weather pattern, we can see this very large high-pressure system in the Bight. Now, that is going to bring largely settled weather across much of the country. If you like the cold, you are in luck, because it is going to be a frosty start to the day. We will see widespread frost, and that will impact every single one of our states and territories tomorrow morning.
0: Taking a look at sport in tennis, Australian Kimberly Birrell has been knocked out of the Memphis Open today. While Maya Joint was in good form overnight, defeating her American opponent 6-4, 6-1. On Friday, Joint will battle Kristina Luitova in a round of 16 clash. And this weekend, four doubleheaders with AFL matches will complete the final two rounds of the AFL home and away season. Today, the code confirmed the dates and times that will shape the inaugural wildcard round. The women's season will start with a standalone match between Hawthorn and Melbourne on August 13, before Fremantle host Adelaide the following night. 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
4: 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And it's a big g'day this afternoon to Armidale Community, Urella, Gyra, Hillgrove, Bundara, Walker, Ebora and surrounds, and all of our listeners wherever you may be. I've got some great music lined up for you. It's Donna Maria Colbrelli behind the mic for you today. I still haven't found what I'm looking for. You too. Hope you find what you're looking for. It's usually my sunglasses, and they're usually up on top of my head. Jimmy Barnes, Working Class Man, and Roxette, Joyride. Stay with me.

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1: 92.1 FM, stacking tracks on your Wednesday afternoon, going into your evening. Chicago, first up. If you leave me now, well, don't. We got more to come. Chris Andrews, Yesterday Man, and Chris Fisher, Gypsy Heart. And now Chris Isaac, we've got a run of the Chrises. Hello to all the Chrises this afternoon. Chubby Checker then, Limbo Rock. So Chris Isaac doing Blue Moon just for you.

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3: 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And it is Stackin' Tracks on your Wednesday evening. Donna Maria behind the mic for you today. The Rolling Stones, Start Me Up, Ball, Aiken, Apple Tree, I Have a Dream, ABBA, Adam Harvey, Sugar Talk,

Aerosmith there, Walk This Way on 92.1 FM, Armidale Community Radio, stacking tracks on your Wednesday evening. And now Billy Idol, To Be a Lover, Choir Boys, Run to Paradise, and CCR, Creedence Clearwater Revival featuring John Fogerty, Looking Out My Back Door.

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0: Starting this four off, it was Dire Straits, Money for Nothing, and Doobie Brothers, A Long Train Running, and then the Eagles, Take It to the Limit, and Eddie Cochran's Summertime Blues. 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We've got a few more songs before we finish this evening for you. 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

That's all right, mama. That's all right with you. That's all right, mama. Just anyway, that's all right. It's all right.

0: Stack and Tracks on 92.1 FM, Armidale Community Radio on your Wednesday evening. I hope you're relaxing and listening to the great music. And starting us off there for that bracket was Don't Bring Me Down, Electric Light Orchestra. Elvis Presley, That's All Right Mama. That's a good one to get your knee working for. And San Francisco Bay Blues, Eric Clapton. And then we, let's see, Fleetwood Mac followed Eric, Say You Love Me.
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0: 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Thank you for your company this afternoon, and I have absolutely loved bringing you the music. JJ Cale, Ride Me High. James Rain, Way Out West. Janice Ian, Here Comes the Night. And Jason Derulo, Take You Dancing.

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1: Hello, I'm Alyssa Delfs. Healthcare has been the focus of today's Royal Commission into Anti-Semitism and Social Cohesion. The inquiry heard about an incident that occurred at Bankstown Hospital last year, where two nurses were charged over comments they allegedly made against Israeli patients. CEO of the Southwestern Sydney LHD, Sonia Marshall, says it's not always possible for hospital staff to stay politically neutral, although that is the goal.
2: Staff, particularly in Bankstown, and those from various cultures felt both embarrassed and ashamed in the workplace. They were vilified in the community for working in southwestern Sydney, particularly those staff who worked at Bankstown Hospital.
1: A warning, the following story discusses an instance of suicide. South Australian police say it's unlikely they will find a missing baby boy alive after confirming a tragedy that killed his mother and toddler's sister is now being treated as a murder-suicide.
3: Look, the reality is after 3 days, the chances of finding the baby alive are zero, sadly. It's a retrieval effort, but we don't know where he is. We will still continue to scour the foreshore in the coming days and possibly weeks.
1: That was Superintendent Trent Cox, who says the search has become a retrieval effort but will continue in the coming days based on expert advice. The bodies of the mother and toddler were found in the ocean off the coast of Port Macdonald earlier this week. If you or someone you know is in need of help, call Lifeline at 13 11 14. 26 organisations, legal academics and advocates have written to the New South Wales government calling for sexual assault victims to pre-record their testimony. Laura Devoy reports.
4: In an open letter, the signatories say giving evidence requires a victim survivor to recount some of the most difficult moments of their life and be questioned on it in a process which can be extremely distressing. They say victim survivors deserve a more compassionate and trauma-informed legal process that prioritises safety, choice and agency. It comes after the Australian Law Reform Commission recommended jurisdictions offer victim survivors the option to pre-record evidence in sexual offence proceedings. The Victorian government committed to updating its laws in May.
1: A new digital trial into asthma could improve the lives of those living with the condition. Brock Anderson has the details.
5: Asthma Australia and the University of Newcastle are partnering to study the usage of telehealth apps to manage asthma. 1 in 9 Australians are currently affected with asthma, and in 2024, 478 people lost their lives due to the disease. According to Asthma Australia, 90% of asthma-related hospitalisations could be prevented with better asthma management. The trial is open to participants over the age of 18 and will be continued until June next year.
1: And a high-pressure system in the Bight will bring settled conditions to most of the country tomorrow, with a frosty start on the cards for all states and territories. The Bureau of Meteorology's Alana Cherney has the forecast for the southeast, which will receive widespread showers despite dry conditions elsewhere.
6: It will be a dry day for many, but we will still see some shower activity through parts of our southeast in this southwesterly flow.
1: And taking a look at sport this weekend, 4 doubleheaders with AFLW matches will complete the final 2 rounds of the AFL home and away season. Today, the code confirmed the dates and times that will shape the inaugural wildcard round. The women's season will start with a standalone match between Hawthorn and Melbourne on August 13, before Fremantle host Adelaide the following night.
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10: The guitars are back from Straya this week on Naughty's Till Infinity as we go mostly Aussie rock. Now, I say mostly because, I don't know, some people might consider a couple of these songs a bit more poppy, but I want to sort of hedge my bets on this one. Gabby the here for Naughty's Till Infinity, and we got some great mostly Aussie rock tonight. Living In, Powderfinger, Wolfmother, and we're going to kick off with Perth, Western Australian band End of Fashion with their indie rock hit, Oh Yeah, of 2005. And I love the fact that people on the internet have basically taken over the Wikipedia for this track and accused it of what it kind of is, which is essentially built on the backbone of the riff of Pixies' Where Is My Mind, mentioned twice in the first three paragraphs here, so someone's very upset about this. Me, I don't care. There's so many sampling and riffs and whatever everyone's stealing off each other at this point. You know, let it happen, I guess. But this was written by Jonathan Miller, who called the song disturbingly Pixie-ish and went on to write, End of Fashion are having no problem appealing to 95% of people that haven't heard and still remember the Pixies' Where Is My Mind and have never experienced a truly exciting live show. And if that's what the band is aiming for, then they are a complete success. Calm down, Tiger. Anyway, this was a top 20 hit in New Zealand, got to number 21 in Australia, and won the ARIA Award for Best Music Video at the awards of 2005. And from the looks of the video, it looks like it's filmed about 10 kilometres down the road from where I am at the Kwinana Motorplex. You'd sometimes hear the races. Boom. Anyway, I bloody like this song, and I don't care about the them stealing from the Pixies. This is a winner. End of Fashion with Oh Yeah on Naughty's Till Infinity.

A band I never got to see at the height of their fame. I loved the greats. I kind of did get to see them. I was working as a glassy at a bar in Perth, Western Australia at the time. They were playing at the venue and I kind of got to be in and out while I was, you know, tapping kegs and that kind of stuff on that night. I hated that job. I hated my manager and I basically was fired and quit at the very same time. Ooh. I distinctly remember being banned from that venue for like a couple of years. You'll never be able to return to this venue. By the way, I turned up like a year later. I wasn't banned from anything. It is... I'm not naming the venue because, you know, right thing to do. But no, that manager can get stuffed. It is Naughty Still Infinity taking out personal grudges on this program. That was, of course, the greats with 192020. Another hit that was pretty much an Australian-only hit. From their 2006 album, Gravity Won't Get You High. The album itself would hit the charts at number 9 and go gold in Australia. It also was nominated for 2 ARIA Awards, Breakthrough Artist Album and Best Cover up to the year of 2012 now. And when I walked down the Champs-Élysées, it was a busy street and I wasn't getting down with everyone that I met, but I did have this song in my head the entire time. We're talking about Art versus Science with Parlez-vous Français, a minor chart hit in Australia. Did pretty well sort of in the indie charts. In fact, in the Hottest 100 of 2009, it was voted at number 2. But in an interview in 2015, the band reflected, saying, when we first started playing it, we asked every French person we found if the grammar was right. And they were always like, yeah, it's really cool. But then when we played it in Paris, they were like, what the F? Are you mocking us? Now, if we have anyone that's a fluent in French or Parisian that listens to this program, get in touch and tell me if this is insulting to you. But to me, I will always remember walking down the Champs-Élysées with this song in my head. Art versus Science with Parlez-vous Français here on Naughty Still Infinity.

if you listen to early Blue Juice, they were kind of an Australian hip-hop group. Or at least, you know, tracks like Unemployed sound like stuff I play on my other program. But that was Blue Juice with Vitriol here on Naughty's Till Infinity from their 2007 album Problems. An indie hit, didn't really hit the charts in any way, shape or form. The next couple of albums down the road, they would get some ARIA nominations and a little bit more chart success. But I like that track, so we're playing that tonight here on Naughty's Till Infinity. Let's go to a track by another group which has ties in Perth, Western Australia, that being Luke Steele, whose family is a rock royalty in this city. But he joined up with Nick Littlemore of Pinyao for the Empire of the Sun group, which produced a couple of excellent records, including this single, Walking on a Dream. This song reached number 10 in the ARIA charts, certified double platinum, hit number 4 in the Hottest 100 of 2008. Won Single of the Year at the ARIA Awards of 2009. And when it was released in 2009 in Europe, it reached number 8 in Belgium and Ireland and got into the Hot 100 of the UK Singles Chart. And this song, On the Quiet, has sold about 2 million copies worldwide. Big hit for Empire of the Sun and Walking on a Dream here on Naughty's Till Infinity.

0: at Perth Pride. Once again, Eskimo Joe with Black Fingernails Red Wine from a huge album in this country of the same name. Eskimo Joe had been around for at least 6 to 8 years as a band, but this was their first single to peak inside of the ARIA Top 10. Got to number 6, one song of the year at the ARIA Music Awards of 2006. Hottest 100, number 2 in 2006, and still played on Australian rock radio to this day. Also got to number 13 in the New Zealand charts and was the 18th best-selling single in Australia in 2006, certified platinum. Perth represent. Now we need to pay the bills on Naughties Till Infinity, but we're going to get to a group that formed in 1996, but wouldn't have a real amounts of success until around about 2005. In 2007, they would peak with the single This Heart Attack, which got to number 9 in the ARIA singles chart. We're talking about Faker, which would be by far their biggest hit, go platinum in Australia, and was the most played song on Australian radio in 2009. So we're going to play that one right after the bills on Naughties Till Infinity.
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1: Naughties Till Infinity.

middle of that set, you can't have an Aussie rock show of the 2000s and not have some Living End in there with White Noise. Released 5th of July in 2008, the lead single from the album of the same name. It ended up being the most played track on Australian radio, go platinum in the charts, and won the Song of the Year at the APRA Awards. It would also hit number 12 in the ARIA charts, number 26 in New Zealand, and we just flat out love us some Living End here on Noughties Till Infinity and in Australia. And also, it looks like New Zealand as well. And speaking of iconic Australian bands, Powderfinger with Sunsets, which was the third single from their iconic record, Vulture Street. The single dropped in January of 2004. Had a fantastic video. Check that out on YouTube. And hit number 11 in the ARIA charts, number 38 in New Zealand. It would feature in the hottest 100, getting to number 7 of 2003. And alternatively, at the 04 ARIA Awards, Powderfinger would be nominated for Best Group. They didn't win it, though, which is wild because Powderfinger. It is Noughties Till Infinity. Now, let's get to a song which I think most people would know this as the theme for Bondi Rescue. Kind of a mid-chart hit in 2005. Only got to number 43 in the ARIA singles chart. But then, of course, this song, by the way, would also get its highest chart position in New Zealand, where it peaked at number 12. So here's Thirsty Merc and the Bondi Rescue theme with In the Summertime on Noughties Till Infinity.

middle of that set from the album Diorama, Silverchair with Without You on Naughty's Till Infinity. Fantastic track. And you just heard Black Betty, a cover of the Ram Jam song, which is a cover of Lead Belly's song from 1939, which I think was an old slavery song, so let's not go any further than that because it becomes depressing from there. Either way, the Spiderbait version from 2004 hit number one in the ARIA charts, number 32 in the US mainstream rock charts, was the third highest best-selling single in Australia in 2004, and 51st overall for the entire decade. Double times platinum, a huge hit for Spiderbait. Also a bloody excellent live band. But that wraps up this week's Naughty's Till Infinity, and we have some Wolfmother on the way in just a sec. From their self-titled debut album, a fantastic track called Mind's Eye. But catch us on the socials at 90s Till Show. Yes, I will never, ever change the handle. 90s Till Show on Facebook and Instagram, and the links to all of the programs are up there as well. Let's get back to this single, which was a double A-side single with the track Woman. This got to number 29 in the ARIA Singles Chart, number 88 in the Scottish Singles Chart. Has a super cool video, and I just think this is the best song on that album. So let's throw on Wolfmother with Mind's Eye. We will play more Wolfmother as we go on Naughty's Till Infinity, but have yourselves a good one, folks, and we are Diggy Dunson. See you later. Goodbye.

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1: And I'm William Broome.
0: And welcome to It's Time, the show where we look at the best of the Australian national charts between the 60s and the 90s, using the Kent Music Report, the Australian Music Report, and the ARIA charts. Today we're looking at the best of the charts from this week in 1997. William, what's coming up on today's show?
2: Coming up on today's show, we've got Blur, Savage Garden, Leonardo's Bride and Quindon Tather.
3: And let's start off today's show at number 20 on the Australian National Charts this week on the 28th of July 1997. Here's British band Oasis and You Know What I Mean.

0: That's Do You Know What I Mean by Oasis at number 20 on the Australian National Charts this week on the 28th of July 1997. It was the lead single from Oasis's third album, Be Here Now. Written by Noel Gallagher, the track is characterised by its massive layered production, featuring feedback, Morse code, and various Beatles references. Noel Gallagher admitted the lyrics were intentionally vague, although the line, "coming in a mess, going out in style," reflected the band's rise from Manchester to global stardom.
1: Debuting at number 19 on the Australian Singles Chart this week on the 28th of July 1997 was French duo Daft Punk and Around the World.

0: That's Daft Punk and Around the World, debuting at number 19 in the Australian charts this week on the 28th of July 1997. And that single went on to peak at number 8 in the Australian singles chart the following month. The track is noted for its extreme simplicity, featuring a steady synthesizer bassline influenced by Chic's Good Times. The lyrics consist entirely of the song's title, repeated 144 times in the album version and 80 times in the radio version. In 2017, a computer science analysis of 15,000 hits identified it as the most repetitive song in Billboard Hot 100 history in the United States.
1: Falling down the Australian national charts this week on the 28th of July 1997 from number 13 back to number 18 were Real McCoy with One More Time.

0: That's German band Real McCoy with One More Time at number 18 on the Australian National Charts this week on the 28th of July 1997. And that single had peaked at number 5 here in Australia the previous month. This Eurodance track served as the lead single from the project's second album and became a major commercial success in Australia, earning a platinum certification.
1: Falling down the charts from number 8 to number 13 this week on the 28th of July 1997 was British band Blur and Song 2.

0: That's Blur and Song 2 at number 13 in the Australian Singles Chart this week on the 28th of July 1997. And that single had peaked at number 6 on the Australian Singles Chart 3 weeks earlier. Intended as a joke to blow the heads off record executives, Song 2 was a deliberate parody of the grunge genre. Guitarist Graham Coxon pushed for an amateurish loud sound contrast with the original slow acoustic demo, which featured the woohoo hook as a whistle. Despite the band's belief that the track was too extreme, it became a global hit, peaking at number 2 in the UK and number 4 here in Australia. The title remained a placeholder for its second track position on the 1997 self-titled album. The music video, directed by Sophie Muller, shows the band being physically thrown against walls by the volume of their amplifiers.
1: Falling down the Australian national charts this week on the 28th of July 1997, from number 7 back to number 12 were Australian bands Silverchair and Cemetery.

0: That Cemetery by Silverchair at number 12 on the Australian National Charts this week on the 28th of July 1997. And that single had peaked at number 4 here in Australia 2 weeks earlier. A departure from the heavy grunge sound of their debut, Cemetery was released in 1997 as the third single from Silverchair's second album, Freak Show.
1: Falling down the charts, 3 places from number 6 to number 9 this week on the 28th of July 1997 was Australian duo Savage Garden and Break Me, Shake Me.

0: Break Me, Shake Me by Savage Garden there at number 9 on the Australian Singles Chart this week on the 28th of July 1997. And that single had peaked at number 4 on the Australian Singles Chart the previous month. Drawing inspiration from high school debates over Madonna and Michael Jackson, Break Me, Shake Me was released in 1997 as the fourth single from Savage Garden's debut album. Vocalist Darren Hayes cited Jackson as a primary influence, often mashing the track with Jackson's hits during live sets.
1: Let's have a look at the top 10 albums of the week this week on the 28th of July 1997 here in Australia. At number 10 we had Album of the Year by Faith No More. At number 9, OK Computer by Radiohead. At number 8, Spice by the Spice Girls. At number 7, The Fat of the Land by The Prodigy. At number 6, Songs from the South, Greatest Hits by Paul Kelly. At number 5, My Promise by No Mercy. At number 4, Savage Garden by Savage Garden. At number 3, Middle of Nowhere by Hanson. At number 2, Triple J Hottest 104 by various artists. And at number 1, In Deep by Tina Arena. That peaked at number 1 for 2 non-consecutive weeks, and this was its first week at number 1. Well, let's have a look at the number 6 album for the week, Songs from the South, Greatest Hits by Paul Kelly. That peaked at number 1 for 2 weeks the previous month. This 1997 compilation captured the definitive output of one of Australia's most revered singer-songwriters. Paul Kelly's work often explores the unique landscapes and social fabric of Australia. Well, let's have a listen to one of the tracks from that album. Here's From Little Things, Big Things Grow.

0: That's from Little Things, Big Things Grow, from the number 6 album of the week this week on the 28th of July 1997. Songs from the South, Greatest Hits by Paul Kelly.
1: Let's take a look at the news headlines for July 1997. On the 1st of July, the telecommunications market is deregulated, allowing the entry of competitors other than Telstra and Optus. Also on the 1st of July, when Britain hands back Hong Kong to the People's Republic of China on that day, Prime Minister John Howard warns China that it must keep its promise to maintain Hong Kong's freedom and autonomy. On the 2nd of July, the Bank of Thailand floats the baht, triggering the Asian financial crisis. On the 13th of July, a crowd of over 100,000 people watches the Royal Canberra Hospital implosion. A 12-year-old girl, Katie Bender, is killed instantly, and 9 others are injured when debris from the site travels across Lake Burley Griffin. On the 30th of July, 18 people are killed in the Thredbo landslide in the Snowy Mountains Resort in New South Wales. And finally, on the 30th of July, New South Wales Premier Bob Carr announces that New South Wales police will employ Korean police and intelligence officers to help crack down on organised crime gangs as investigations continue into Korean loan shark operations at Sydney Harbour Casino.
0: You're listening to It's Time, the show where we look at the best of the Australian national charts between the 60s and the 90s, using the Kent Music Report, the Australian Music Report and the ARIA charts. Today we're looking at the best of the charts from this week in 1997.
1: With a song that had peaked at number 5 on the Australian Singles Chart the previous week, Leonardo's Bride were at number 6 on the Australian Singles Chart this week on the 28th of July 1997 with Even When I'm Sleeping.

0: That's Leonardo's Bride, and Even When I'm Sleeping, at number 6 in the Australian Singles Chart this week on the 28th of July 1997. And that single had peaked at number 5 on the Australian Singles Chart the previous week. Written by Dean Manning, the track reflects the songwriting chemistry between Manning and vocalist Abby Dobson, who formed the group after busking across Europe and America. In July 1997, the single peaked at number 4 on the ARIA charts and earned a gold certification, later winning Song of the Year at the 1998 APRA Music Awards.
1: And rising up the Australian national charts this week on the 28th of July 1997 from number 10 to number 4 was Meredith Brooks and Bitch.

0: That's Bitch by Meredith Brooks at number 4 on the Australian National Charts this week on the 28th of July 1997. And that single went on to peak at number 2 here in Australia 2 weeks later. Born from professional frustration and a desire for self-acceptance, the song was intended to reclaim its title as a celebration of a woman's complex moods. Despite initial label hesitation over the lyrics, the track became a global hit, peaking at number 2 in the US, Canada, and here in Australia.
1: Falling off the top spot from number 1 to number 2 this week on the 28th of July 1997 were American brothers Hanson and M-Bop.

Johnson there and Mbop at number two on the Australian Singles Chart this week on the 28th of July 1997. And that single had peaked at number one for 7 weeks the previous 7 weeks. And it was also the sixth best charting single of the year here in Australia. Released in March 1997 as the lead single for

Even When I'm Sleeping by Leonardo's Bride. At number 5, Hard to Say I'm Sorry by As Yet, featuring Peter Cetera. At number 4, Bitch by Meredith Brooks. At number 3, I'll Be Missing You by Puff Daddy, featuring Faith Evans. At number 2, Mbop by Hanson. And at number 1, a song that peaked at the top spot for 1 week only. Here's Quindon Tarver and his version of When Doves Cry.

0: doves cry.
1: That's When Doves Cry by Quindon Tarver, which only spent 1 week at the top this week on the 28th of July 1997. Best known for his contributions to the 1996 Romeo and Juliet soundtrack, Quindon Tarver appeared in the film as a choir boy during the secret wedding scene. His covers of Prince's When Doves Cry and Rosalía's Everybody's Free became signature tracks on the double platinum album.
2: Well, that's the show for another week. Thanks go to David Kent and his website www.australianchartbooks.com.au for the use of his Kent Music Report and Australian Music Report charts in the show. News headlines are mostly sourced from the Chronicle of the 20th Century, published by Penguin. I'm William Broome.
1: And I'm Barry Mackay.
2: We hope you can join us again next week when we look at the best

What is this thing called love? This funny thing called love. Who can solve its mystery? Why should it make a fool of me? I saw you there one wonderful day. You took my heart and threw it away. That's why I ask the Lord in heaven above, what is this thing called love? The one I need.

of the Bennett News. Da da da da da da da da da da da da da da da da da da da da da da da da da da da da da da da da da da da da da da da da da da da da da da da da da da da da da da da da da da da da da da da da da da da da da da da da da da da da da da da da da da da da da da da da da da da da da da da da da da da da da da da da da da da da da da da da da da da da da da da da da da da da da da da da da da da da da da da da da da da da da da da da da da da da da da da da da da da da da da da da da da da da da da da da da da da da da da da da da da da da da da da da da da da da da da da da da da da da da da da da da da da da da da da da da da da da da da da da da da da da da da da da da da da da da da da da da da da da da da da da da da da da da da da da da da da da da da da da da da da da da da da da da da da da da da da da da da da da da da da da da da da da da da da da da da da da da da da da da da da da da da da da da da da da da da da da da da da da da da da da da da da da da da da da da da da da da da da da da da da da da da da da da da da da da da da da da da da da da da da da da da da da da da da da da da da da da da da da da da da da da da da

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Okay, yeah. I can't tell if y'all ready, Lynn. 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I know it's people out there, but I just want to hear the people.

Southern Cross windmill up just in time. The sheep came running through the dust and heat to quench their thirst with the cool from the deep.

0: Good morning, New England, and to you listening to 2ARM, your community radio station. We wish you a safe and enjoyable day. 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
2: Good morning, I'm Laura Devoy. Advocates say Australia needs to double its efforts to close the gap. A new report by the Productivity Commission found just one of the 19 targets has been met and only three others are on track. Four have gotten worse. They are adult imprisonment, childhood development, out-of-home care and suicide. The National Commissioner for Aboriginal and Torres Strait Islander Children and Young People, Sue Ann Hunter, told the ABC early intervention is vital to closing the gap.
3: That's funding our organisations, and we need self-determination. We know what works for our families, and we've seen it in preschool attendance. That's the blueprint. If we follow the self-determination, the investing, then we know we actually get really good outcomes, and the dial will move, particularly for our youth.
2: Victoria's Premier will today deliver a formal apology to victim survivors of child sexual abuse in public schools. A review found historic child sexual abuse occurred in more than 400 Victorian government schools. Most victim survivors were male and were 12 years old or younger when they were abused. The state government says the apology recognises the impacts of child sexual abuse on victim survivors, their families and affected school communities. Speaking this morning ahead of the apology, Ben Carroll acknowledged the ongoing trauma.
4: I want to say today's apology is not an ending. It's a start. It's a start for meaningful change, meaningful action, and reform.
2: A new Centre of Excellence for Alzheimer's disease will enable earlier and more accurate detection. Shannon Kirkwood has more details.
5: Confirming a diagnosis of Alzheimer's disease could soon be as simple as getting a blood test. The new method works by detecting the two proteins associated with Alzheimer's disease, which begin to accumulate in the brain decades before symptoms develop. It's already been approved by the Therapeutic Goods Administration. The Asia Pacific Centre of Excellence for Alzheimer's Disease Diagnosis, which will be opened by the Federal Health Minister today, will be able to run the test in just 18 minutes. Dementia is now the leading cause of death in Australia. An estimated 446,500 Australians are living with Alzheimer's.
2: The Royal Commission on Anti-Semitism and Social Cohesion will today examine education and training. The Special Envoy to Combat Anti-Semitism, Gillian Siegel, is among those listed to front the inquiry today. Last year, she called for coordinated Holocaust and anti-Semitism education in schools across the country. Australians' trust of each other has hit a new low. A poll by the Australian National University conducted last month shows average life satisfaction has dropped to the lowest level since 2023. Interpersonal trust fell to 5.32 out of 10. That's below levels recorded during COVID lockdowns. Turning to sport, Australia has finished the swimming events at the Commonwealth Games with a record 36 gold medals. Nine were added this morning. Kai Taylor won the men's 200-metre freestyle. Kyle Chalmers and Ben Armbruster tied in the men's 50-metre butterfly. Meg Harris took out the women's 50-metre freestyle. Lakeisha Patterson, the women's S9 100-metre freestyle. Brittany Castelluzzo won the women's 200-metre butterfly. Sam Short claimed the men's 1500-metre freestyle. And Australia won both the men's and women's 4x100-metre medley relays. Australia also won gold in the men's wheelchair basketball and the women's 3x3 basketball.
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1: Good morning, I'm Laura Devoy. Advocates say Australia needs to double its efforts to close the gap. A new report by the Productivity Commission found just one of the 19 targets has been met and only three others are on track. Four have gotten worse. They are adult imprisonment, childhood development, out-of-home care and suicide. The National Commissioner for Aboriginal and Torres Strait Islander Children and Young People, Sue Ann Hunter, told the ABC early intervention is vital to closing the gap.
2: That's funding our organisations, and we need self-determination. We know what works for our families, and we've seen it in preschool attendance. That's the blueprint. If we follow the self-determination, the investing, then we know we actually get really good outcomes, and the dial will move, particularly for our youth.
1: Victoria's Premier will today deliver a formal apology to victim survivors of child sexual abuse in public schools. A review found historic child sexual abuse occurred in more than 400 Victorian government schools. Most victim survivors were male and were 12 years old or younger when they were abused. The state government says the apology recognises the impacts of child sexual abuse on victim survivors, their families and affected school communities. Speaking this